0: Three youths from North Africa are taking a walk around Largo di Torre Argentina in the Italian capital. With its Roma-era ruins, the square was one of Rome's most beautiful and located just a few hundred meters from UniNettuno University, where the students are attending engineering courses. Mostafa Kandel is from Egypt, while Salma Kabushi and Ryan Boorhill have come all the way from Morocco. All three are enrolled at the UniNettuno Online University in their respective countries and have been selected to take part in the UniNettuno Erasmus Foreign Exchange Program. The scheme is part of the broader Erasmus program sponsored by the European Union. For computer engineering and cybersecurity student Kabushi, this is not the first experience of this kind. After a three-month stint as an Erasmus student in Rome last year, the 22-year-old from Rabat didn't hesitate to come back to the city.
1: I had the chance to be here first time, and I didn't hesitate to come here again. And also, studying in UniNettuno is very interesting because there is a new methodology and new strategy of teaching, which was very interesting for me.
0: Kandel, Kabushi, and Boorhill have chosen to live in three different neighborhoods of Rome and develop their own experiences of what the city has to offer. Kandel says this is his first time abroad. The 20-year-old left Cairo last September and will study in Rome until May, something he says he looks forward to as he's learning a new, forward-looking educational method. When I studied computer architecture in Egypt, we were studying the history of computers and how they were developed. It's not a bad thing, as we could use this knowledge in microcontrollers, but it wasn't the most important thing to learn. We were looking at how computers were made in the 60s and 70s, but when I came to Italy to study the same subject, computer architecture, I saw that they're trying to develop new computers and making them faster. They're looking at the future, while we were stuck in the past, Kandel explains. The Erasmus program offers young people a unique opportunity to grow by socializing and meeting their peers from other countries and cultures, UniNettuno University Dean Maria Amata Garrito says.
2: Sono tanti, tanti elementi che riescono a rendere questo soggiorno in un paese europeo da parte degli studenti di paesi del mondo arabo, lo rendono diverso, ricco, ma ricco non solo perché 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
0: Software engineering student Boorhill seconds these thoughts.
3: If you encounter other cultures and you discover oral moral values of other people, you get into a higher level of open-mindedness, which is overwhelming good.

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1: Hi, I'm Alexia Dione and I'm a journalist from ERT, the national TV channel in Greece. I'm here in COP28 in Dubai with Copeam because 2 years ago I was in the program training journalists for climate change with Copeam and Uninettuno. It was a great experience for me, and after that program I had the opportunity to be a presenter for a daily program about environment. So thank you very much for the opportunity, for the program and for being here in Dubai.
2: So in the last couple of years we hear a lot about climate change and information come from all those different sources, and sometimes it's really difficult to make sense of all of them. So the course created by the University of Uninettuno and Copeam was really good because it helped me make sense of all those information, to have them in a coherent way, and this was really useful. And of course the best way was that I got to come here in Dubai to report from the COP28 conference, and of course to give a window into this conference also to all of our viewers back in Croatia.
3: Hello, my name is Amanda Haj and I'm a journalist from the Lebanon's National News Agency. I'm a green journalist and I was looking for ways to advance myself in the field of reporting climate change until I came across this course called Reporting Climate Change, and it's delivered by Uninettuno University. It's an Italian university and that collaborates with Copeam, and they deliver this course to all the journalists who are passionate about covering climate change. So I took this course and it was very beneficial and really helped me.

Hello. Today's lesson is on the semiotics of graphic interfaces, basic notions. Topics are semiology of Ferdinand de Saussure, semiotics, Charles Sanders Peirce, Peirce and the user interface design, visual and semiotic syntax. Let us start with the semiology, which was a term coined by Ferdinand de Saussure. Ferdinand de Saussure, 1857-1913, is generally recognized as the founder of modern European and not only European linguistics. The Cours de Linguistique Générale by Ferdinand de Saussure was published for the first time in 1916. It was a text that was composed and edited by two students of his, namely Charles Bailly and Albert Sechier, and was based on the notes taken by these two students and other students at the three general linguistics courses held in Geneva by the master in the years 1906 and 7, 1908 and 9, and 1910-11. This is a real masterpiece of thought for modern linguistics. Of course, it's the fundamental text. According to Ferdinand de Saussure, who introduced the very notion of modern linguistics as the theory, the science of language, linguistics is the science that has as its object of study the human language, and more specifically a particular type of human language, namely natural languages. That is, languages used in human communities over the centuries. So a quantitative estimate of current historical natural languages in the world offers indications of the order of thousands of spoken and oral written contemporary linguistic systems. As we know, linguistic systems are primarily oral. There are hundreds of natural languages spoken in communities that are only oral languages nowadays. Whereas, of course, the languages of Western countries, of more developed countries, have a fundamental writing system as established over the centuries even. So the human species possesses an almost unlimited capacity, faculty of creating and using languages made of words, and these

faculty has to do primarily with verbal languages. Let us talk also briefly of verbal and non-verbal languages. So the language faculty includes the creation and use of non-verbal languages such as the kinesic language. For instance, the way we identify ourselves with gestures, postures, mimicry, and so on. The study of kinesic language is rather well established, has to do with the fact that the community recognizes a number of kinesic signs and postures, the way we sit at a table, or we stand in front of someone, or we sit in order to perform social functions, and so on. Proxemics has to do with the study of social interactional postures, namely the way we recognize a role, for instance, of a person sitting at a table, or, for instance, the way two people may stay one with the other together, whether they are fiancé or they are friends or simply are people who know each other formally speaking. So distances are diverse. So it's a study of distances in social context that signify something, but it's also the study of urban proxemics, having to do with the way that buildings can go up vertically or horizontally. And finally, paralinguistics, which is a very, very important science. It has to do with the fact that we communicate not only by means of words, but also a number of paralinguistic science information, namely the way we can say hey, ha, ha, okay, oh, etc., a number of vocal information that has to do, for instance, with the fact that if I'm angry, my voice may rise, and if I am shy, I can have a different type of vocal realization. So artificial codes, so the faculty of language, non-verbal languages, includes artificial codes like the languages of mathematics, logic, and computer science. Computer science is made up of languages, of non-verbal languages, based on binary systems, as you know, and so it belongs to the production by humankind of artificial code. Sign transpositions, such as those of the Morse alphabet, or even languages that are practiced, say, for instance, in South America or in Africa, whistle and tambourine languages that are often used for specific functions. For instance, whistle languages in certain areas of South America have to do with the fact that a fiancé may communicate with her her fiancé by means of a set of whistles, and the fiancé cannot answer, cannot only listen to and interpret the production by his fiancé. Languages or codes such as natural and artificial languages, and for these fall within the faculty of language. What we mean is that the faculty of language is a very wide, specific human phenomenon. It has to do with the use, creation and use of natural languages as well as of non-verbal natural languages. Let us come to a very important definition by Saussure, a set of concepts, revolutionary concepts. Language, langue, parole, sign. We shall use the French version because it's the correspondence between langue and speech, or there is no English friend that corresponds exactly to the concept of langue. And the same is good for parole. Parole is not necessarily speech, so there is a bit of misunderstanding. We shall use the French version. So a language, as a matter of fact, we should say langage, is a semiological faculty, and it produces different systems of signs, principal or specific among all, as we said, historical and natural languages. The social and psychic dimension of language, this is very important. It was created, this analysis, it was introduced by Ferdinand de Saussure,

So the social and psychic dimension of language is summarized by the notion of long. Long is rather the system that allows individuals of a social group to produce specific acts of parole, namely of speech. Speech has to do with the sharing of general rules that are included in the notion of long. So the object of linguistics, according to Saussure, is the long. The long is a system of signs, let us pay attention to these notions, as double-sided entities, a phonic acoustic image defined as a signifier, signifiant, and a concept defined as meaning, namely le signifier. So the notion of sign as a double-sided entity, namely with a phonic acoustic substance, we communicate by means of sounds, and these sounds organized into words and phrases and sentences have to do with communication. So this double entity, if we go back to a simple word, of a phonic acoustic realization of something, of sounds meaning something, and the meaning conveyed by these sounds have to do with the this dichotomy signifiant signifié. In this image, you can look at a dog, and this is the signifiant, and the concept of dog signifié. But there is a mistake in a way. Why? Because this word dog does not have to do directly with this dog, beautiful dog, but all the typologies of dogs that have been mentioned in the history of communication, verbal communication in English. So of every type, whatever they are, namely with the concept, not with the specific referent, in this case, this beautiful dog. So be careful, the concept has a range of virtual realizations that belong, as a matter of fact, of the notion of long. Let us come to a definition then of a semiology. According to Saussure, when we can hypothesize a science that studies the life of science in the context of social life. And he calls this science semiology. So the introduction of the idea that we signify by means of different codes is really a fantastic approach to the realization of the complexity of human communication. So the linguist's task is to define what makes the language, namely the natural language, a special system in the set of semiological facts. And this is what the cours de linguistique générale is about. Now let us come to a review question and try to list non-verbal communication codes in the contemporary social context. I try to find if you have found out something else besides the codes that we have mentioned. Let us come now to semiotics, and the words and the very notion of semiotics is related to Charles Sanders Peirce. Another genius, 1839-1914, American philosopher, logician, and scientist, he coined the term semiotics. Peirce declared that anything can be a sign. Words, images, odors, objects, anything, so long as someone in some situation interprets it as standing for something other than itself. This is a rather curious and, of course, full of meaning interpretation. In other words, he says, by themselves, these tokens have no meaning. They are given meaning and thereby become signs only when they are interpreted. So it's the process of interpretation that transforms the human manifestation into a sign. If we apply an interpretation to some manifestation having to do with our sensory channels, then in that precise instant we have a sign. So let us come to Peirce's then semiotics, where the sign is represented by the

what has been defined the triad, semiotic triad, namely there is a sort of triangle, a representamen, which is the signifier, an object, and the interpretant, namely the subject that assigns a value to a manifestation of some kind of semiotic manifestation. Let us have an example of this application of the notion of sign to whatever product. In this case, it's an image, it's a photo of a pelican. Now, according to this interpretation by Peirce, the representation is the image of a pelican. The object is what we might also call the referent, physical referent, namely the pelican, and the interpretant has to do with the fact that the interpretant interprets this image as an aquatic bird with large beak and back to hold fish. Another important approach to the description of the world of semiotics has to do with the typology of signs. So the classification of signs by Peirce refers to these three types. Icons, he defines icons as signs that have some shared quality in common. Image and object, as the one we have just said. The pelican, the image of the pelican, of course, which is not a pelican, but it has to do with the pelican. Indices. Namely, there is a correspondence in facts. Namely, for instance, the smoke is a sign of fire. If there is fire, there should be smoke. In any case, reversing the statement, the smoke is a sign of fire. Symbols, conversational value between object and signifier. For instance, there is no necessity correlation between the sequence of sounds in tree or in table and the concept of tree and table. And also the it is being defined by Ferdinand de Saussure, arbitrariness. So this is the arbitrariness of the linguistic sign, as we said in Saussure. So as a review question, we propose, what relationship is there between the sign as defined by Saussure and by Peirce? Just try to analyze, to think about it, and you can go deeper into it if you want to understand better this fantastic elaboration by the two scientists. Now let us come back to Peirce and the user as far as interface design. Because in computer science, reference to specifically to Charles Sanders Peirce is fundamental. So Peirce's most relevant ideas for the user interface are his sign model, namely the semiotic triad, and his system of classification of signs based on the way they convey meaning, the way we have just seen. Now let us come to some definitions. These belong to this Department of Computer Sciences and Engineering of the University of California, San Diego, by Diana Dahlstrom and Vinod Sumayawi. They say that an icon is a sign in which the representamen is perceived as resembling, namely having some of the qualities of the object. In Peirce's words, such a sign refers to the object that it denotes merely by virtue of characters of its own, such as a lead pencil streak as represented as geometrical line. For example, they say, the trash can icon in computer speak is iconic of an actual trash can, and the action of moving a file icon into the trash can icon is iconic of the actual action of putting something in the trash. And also the sound effects, they say, usually played by buddies signing on and off a chat client are iconic of the actual sounds of a door opening and closing respectively, the shriek that they do.
If we think of

a trash can, let me say, we can also imagine a sort of indexical relation. Why? Because the idea is if there is a trash can, then you can have trash to put inside, namely garbage, whatever it is. Then they introduce the notion of diagrammatic icon, which is a type of icon that preserves the geometric properties of the object. In this sense, they say the resemblance is not necessarily based on their similarity in appearance, but on the relationships between their parts. For example, they say the trash can icon, discussed previously, would be better described as being a diagrammatic icon. Let us come to index. An index is a sign in which the representation is in some way, physically or causally, directly connected to the object. So unlike an icon, an index has no significant resemblance to the object. Instead, there exists a law-like relationship between the representation X and the object Y. Namely, if X, there always or usually is a Y. It is for this reason, they say, that unedited photographs and video, which are indexical of the effect of light on the film, are often admissible as evidence, for instance, in trials. For example, trash can icon is indexical, it's just what we said before, of the process of deletion. Similarly, a diskette icon is indexical of the process of saving. So let us think, why is there this connection? We have a diskette, and the diskette doesn't mean diskette, it means save. As we shall see, there are more relations, conceptual relations. They have to do with rhetoric. They have to do with metaphors and metonymies. We shall come to these other concepts in a while. So the blue screen, they say, of death is indexical of the computer having crashed. Also, a person's username and password are together indexical of that person, and hence can be used for authentication. Now, a symbol is a sign in which the relationship between the representation and the object is arbitrary or conventional. Namely, it must be learned. As in words, words must be learned. There is no, as we said, no necessity of the correlation of sounds with a meaning having to do with a word. According to Peirce, such a sign is constituted as a sign merely or mainly by the fact that it is used and understood as such. This is the symbol of justice, and perhaps we might say that there is some link between the way the justice is blind and she's a woman, she uses a scale. So there is a semiotic correlation that goes behind the arbitrary relation of this image as a symbol of justice. For example, language is generally considered to be symbolic, as we said. But also, if you have a look at this, America Online, all kind of logos are symbolic of the companies they refer to. This is the logo of America Online's Running Man, and they are symbolic logos in general of the corresponding company. Also, using colors such as red, yellow, and green to represent the quality of connection, poor, fair, and excellent, respectively, in a network status, icon is symbolic. As you can see, we have a crossroads, and on the other side, we have the three colors, buttons, corresponding to the quality of connection. Review questions. What does the trash can icon on the desktop mean, and why? Let us go back to what we have just said. Look for examples of icon, index, and symbol in Microsoft Word. Just explore the programs, the applications, and try to find out the correspondence of an icon with a
specific image.

in the program. Let us come to visual and semiotic syntax, because there must be some rules, therefore some syntax underneath the use of icons. I think so. Let us start with visual syntax, but simply using an image. As you can see, this image tells us something, so it's science that turns into visualization to communicate information. This is, of course, has to do with health, and possibly we can tell from this image how the lungs of the person are interested of some kind, we hope not, of illness. So images communicate through sensory and logical means. The question is if something like a visual language exists, since a language, according to linguistics as we have just seen and semiology in general, must contain a discrete units that are organized according to the rules, namely syntax, and images that seem to me instead polysemic, with multiple levels of meaning. So how do we manage this apparent non-correspondence? Now let us look first at this image. We may say the rules have to do with the fact that color code, as it appears at the bottom of this image, corresponds to information linked in this graph and has to do with the interpretation, of course. So rules might have to refer to the number of colors, the use of colors, and the relations in this graph. This is a photo. If we should apply an interpretation to this photo, we would be puzzled, because we could simply say what appears in the photo. I mean, this man with a cigar, another man holding a photo camera, and a lady hinting at something, and another man in the background. But of course, semiotically speaking, how should we interpret this picture? We might say it has to do with a tourist stop at a place. Or we might say there is an incident going on, and the lady hints at the incident, and so on. So there is another question. It has to do with disciplinary specific views. Each discipline has a particular implementation objective, and this is very important. Scientific visualization, for instance, mapping physical phenomena in 2D or 3Ds. Visualization of information, analysis and transformation of non-territorial data in visual form for cognition. Geographical information systems, cartographic framework, which is a familiar way to map data. Art has to do with aesthetics and complexity, and with culturally significant results. And architecture, to transmit both information and effects. Let us come then to a notion that we shall develop also later on. It has to do with multimedia, multimodal architecture. Why? Because multimedia imply the use of different means of communication and channels of communication and science, of course, and multimodality has to do with the way we interpret these different signs, putting them together, such as in cartoons, in advertisements, and so on. So the search perspectives of visual information in the web requires innovative ways of representing knowledge related to the different types of visual messages. Still and moving images, drawings, videos. This has to do with multimedia and multimodality approach to the analysis of web architectures. So the interpretation of these languages and their integration with the verbal language requires the user a syncretic understanding and the designer a psychological approach connected to the notion of multimodality. Let us make a bit of comment on this representation of information. So the user has to apply a syncretic understanding, comprehension of a video, for instance, of a multimedia.

the question is, how does this happen? And on the side of the designer has to represent to himself, from a psychological viewpoint, what is the process of interpretation of a multimedia product. So as a review question, we say, search the web for examples of graphical display for different scientific disciplines, which is a good exercise. And summing up, the semiotics of graphical interfaces is a fundamental conceptual tool for the architecture of content and communication. This is a very basic statement. The development of implications and applications in the digital domain in graphical interfaces is due to the work of De Saussure and Peirce. So these two researchers, geniuses of the last century, certainly have established a very sound ground for the theory of general communication and also digital communication. Visual communication broadens the horizons of web architectures that require a representation of knowledge in the use of digital multimedia with completely new application horizons. Let us come to the summary review questions. Try to list non-verbal communication codes, as we said, in the contemporary social context. And what does the trash can icon on the desktop mean and why? Look for examples of icon, index, and symbol in Microsoft Word. And what relationship is there between the signs as defined by Saussure and by Peirce? And search the web for examples of graphical display for different scientific disciplines. With this, we have concluded our lesson. And if you have any questions and we want to have some references, additional references to the ones we have given, you can certainly apply to the portal, as I said, and we shall welcome you.

Uninettuno University, in the future, since ever. What is the future? Technology? Imagination? Destiny? The future is a matter of points of view because it is shaped by the present and changes moment by moment. Predicting it is one of the deepest human desires. But there is only one way to know the future. Anticipating it by picturing the evolution of the world. A new world. A future that goes beyond the space, where we can meet and speak a common language. And there are those who already know that language because they already belong to the future. Uninettuno University, in the future, since ever.

0: The International Telematic University, UniNettuno, was born from the Nettuno model, Network per l'Università Ovunque, active in Italy since 1992, and from the success of the European project MedNetU, Mediterranean Network of Universities. The 31 MedNetU partner universities from 11 Mediterranean countries, Algeria, Egypt, France, Jordan, Greece, Italy, Lebanon, Morocco, Syria, Tunisia, and Turkey, coordinated by Nettuno, have given life to a real technological network based on the use of digital satellites. Today, all partners can produce, broadcast, and receive educational contents on television and the internet. A technological network that is supported by a network of minds who know how to connect and share their knowledge, and who jointly created the International Telematic University, UniNettuno, and developed a virtual space for higher education and for the circulation of knowledge in the Euro-Mediterranean.
1: I declare the 2005-2006 academic year is now open, the first year of the International Telematic University, UniNettuno.
0: The International Telematic University, UniNettuno, is a great university where, within the real and virtual spaces of the internet, the best professors from the most prestigious universities of the world deliver their lectures in several languages in the following subjects: engineering, literature, international law, economics, psychology, media and communication. Students can attend the university with no space or time limits. Anywhere in the world, you can choose whether to study in Italian, Arabic, English, French, or Greek, achieving a study title recognized in Italy, in Europe, and other countries throughout the Mediterranean. On UniNettunoUniversity.net, in the didactic cyberspace, students can access the various learning environments, follow digitalized video lessons that are connected in a multimedial, hypertextual, and interactive way to books, texts, bibliographies, citographies, exercises, and virtual labs. On the satellite channel UniNettuno University and on the web TV of the university, it is possible to follow the video lessons 24 hours a day. In the virtual classrooms, professors and tutors interact with students and check their learning progress. Through forums and chats, minds are connected and knowledge is exchanged. The UniNettuno learning environment, realized by the university itself after many years of research, is appreciated around the world, as proved by the agreement signed in November 2013 in Brussels with the ASD, Aerospace and Defense Industry Association, who, through a careful selection made at the global level, chooses the UniNettuno as its platform to realize distance teaching courses by which quality standards are certified for work in the fields of the aerospace industry. UniNettuno will provide educational models, software, and platform, says Director Lesman, and will provide the course contents. Today, UniNettuno students come from 104 different countries from around the world. It's a global university that spread its technological poles in several countries, such as Rabat, Morocco, on the 14th of March, 2006. In Cairo, Egypt, on the 15th of June, 2006. In Tunis, Tunisia, on the 24th of August, 2007. In Iraq, May 2011, where four technological poles were set up in Erbil, Baghdad, Thaiqar, and Basra. Here, the International Telematic University, UniNettuno, trains young Iraqi entrepreneurs long distance. In Cairo, Egypt, on the 26th of October, 2008, in the presence of the President of the Italian Republic, Giorgio Napolitano, an important academic agreement was signed, which allows Egyptian students to attend, at distance, the International Telematic University, UniNettuno, and, after a training period spent in selected Italian companies, are awarded a study title recognized in Italy, in Europe, and Egypt. On the premises of Helwan University, UniNettuno students receive their degrees. What I learned from this experience is that I always have to think with my own head. A model of cooperation for which Italy should pride herself, says Egypt's educational minister. 48 out of 50 of us have already found jobs here in Cairo.
1: With the signature of an agreement between UniNetuno and Al-Hawaiian University in Frane in October 2012, a consortium aimed at the realization of an Italian-Moroccan distance university for the development of distance education in Africa jointly with universities of Morocco as well as other regional universities was proclaimed. Not only a university, UniNetuno is engaged in helping overcome illiteracy in some countries in the Arab world. Rabat, Morocco, on the 14th of May, 2009. The authorities of the governments and institutions of Italy and Morocco sign an agreement aimed at airing on Moroccan national television the course of 150 hours of video lessons. I Learn Arabic, The Treasure of the Letters, designed by Maria Amata Garito and realized by Rashid Benghaji, aimed at teaching through a new pedagogic model how to read and write in Arabic to the adult illiterate population of Morocco on television. Thanks to its engagement in several international research projects, the International Telematic University UniNetuno is constantly evolving. On www.uninetunouniversity.net, knowledge and culture move without boundaries. The access to knowledge is democratized, and the doors of dialogue among European and the Arab world are now open. New professions are created, new knowledge arises, and new values are shared.

My name is Fasasi Abidin Tunde. I'm from Nigeria. I studied fine art and I specialize on sculpture. I spent 5 years in my school. When I finished my school in 2015, I have a problem with the political party in Nigeria. With this, I have to leave Nigeria in order to save, to go where I can save my life. My family, I love them so much because my mother, my father, they spent a lot of money on me to let me acquire knowledge. They give me strength. I spent like 5 years in school, purposely because of this artwork. If not because of this problem I'm having, okay. But with this, as an artist, artists need an environment whereby you can relax, settle their brain for us to think very well. If you are not in an institution whereby you can think very well, you cannot be able to deliver any message or any story. I started my painting when I was 12 years old. Even although I don't know that I have this talent in me, until I find myself in this field of art. Because when I was in trying to gain admission into university, I wanted to study a mass communication. You know, speaking on the television, speaking on the radio, you know, kind of journalist, you know. But unfortunately, the admission came out and then they gave me fine art. Although before I was kind of able to draw something, you know, all this thing. And I think as a person who wants to do a communication, how can I achieve all this aspect of art? Okay, with my determination, with my courage, with my everything, with my effort, I can able to, you know, to drive out all what inside of me. With the help of my lecturers, you know, I can able to, you know, drive drive it out in me. So that's why I become an artist today, specialize in sculpture and painting. When I was in school, there is a course named History of Art. The main mention of Italy, because Italy is one of the great artworks where we can see Michelangelo and some other artists like that. I don't even think maybe I can come to Italy. But when I finish my school with all this problem, I don't even know where I'm going. But I'm going towards looking for a place whereby I can at least save my life. Because there's no contact with my family again. Okay, during this problem, my father just called me. First, I said, where are you? So he said, okay, now me, my wife, your sister, your brother, we are run away. You, too, as a man, you have to find your way. Okay, with this, I don't even, just only one cloth in me. What can I do? Just, you know, with the little money I have, just go directly somewhere in order to, you know, save my life, you know. Until I find myself in Libya. Libya is just like from frampin to fire, you know, whereby government of Libya is, they are crazy, you know, in terms of a lot of everyday bomb, killing. This is another problem. I'm running from another problem. So and I hear that, hey, there is another way out.
Maybe I can go to Italy, or is it by aeroplane? Is it by very big ship whereby you can relax yourself? The person said, no. Just by very comfortable ship like this, in the 2-3 minutes, you reach Italy. Okay. One night like this, just wake me up in desert. Father, come. Now, you need to leave now. With who? With what? Just come. In one boat. In English, we used to call it bloom. Like we are like 130 person inside one bloom, whereby if anything touches like this, you know, inside is air. It is not like wood, or it's not like something that is very, it is fragile. Everybody just remove the belt, remove the shoe, use one rope to tie your this thing. Just load everybody, just load. Because when you sit down like this, you open your legs like this, another person will sit. That person will open his leg, another person will sit. In the situation we have, it's very, very, it is not conducive enough. Despite the fact they load everybody on that night. Now, we find ourselves, you know, in a situation whereby, unfortunately, two both sink, and then we rescue, like, maybe like 20 people in such a way that we cannot be able to rescue the rest of people, like, you know. Then we spend like 7 hours on the sea before we can move to reach a Italian rescue to rescue us, you know. That's it. My personal life, my journey changed my artwork because a lot of experience throughout my journey. Because I have never seen this kind of journey before. Even the sea, Mediterranean Sea, I have never seen a kind of a sea that is very large before. Talk less of swimming inside the river or inside the pool, no. Until I find myself in such a situation. But I give thanks to Almighty God that with the help of the Italian government, with the help of the EU, that saved our opportunity to rescue by them. With this, as an artist, I arrived at Sicilia. After then, they transferred me to Foggia. So when I was in Foggia, in a situation whereby in a camp, you know, situation whereby I can relax myself, try to recollect all what is happening in desert and the sea, whereby, you know, all those things. Now try to go and buy a pencil, then try to record, you know, try to sketch, you know. I keep all these sketches, but I still try to show my skill when I was in Foggia. But they are trying their best. But unfortunately, when I got my document, they transferred me from Foggia to Roma here. They transferred me to this organization, Immigration, with the knowledge I'm having. I told them that I was a sculptor. I'm a sculptor. They don't even believe me until one of my teacher, teaching me in Italian language, dropped one clay outside. And now, extra, can I take this clay? See. I take the clay, and within 2-3 days, I try to mold
Oh, wow, this is incredible. Okay, then I started to help me. Okay, what can you do? A little to explain to the people about your, okay. I have the sketches already. Then I still have another thing, draw, you know, to make it like 15 drawings now. I started my, they helped me with the clay, with the material, all the materials that are needed. They helped me with everything. Now started sculpt, you know, with the help of an artist, Sikiama Ellen,

and Lou. Elena, she is a painter. While Lou, she is a sculptor, Italiano. They came into my studio because they gave me a small studio where I'm working. They came into my studio. Oh, wow, this is incredible. Okay, Fasasi, in Italian, can you join the African art and Italian art together? Okay, see. Okay, try it. Let's see what's going to happen. That's why I drive my, that's why my sculpture changed with the one I'm using before, with the supportive of theirs and my own creativities. That's why I drive in sculpture, then painting. Sculpture, after cooking, then paint. That's why my sculpture changed. I have a friend that we are living together because we are all together. If anybody needs help, you know, we can share, or you know, if you need something, give you. I need something, they give me. Most especially in the supportive of me in immigration, they help me a lot. They help me a lot, you know, in the situation whereby they make me famous to let people know me and my work. In time of food, in time of money, in time of clothes, in time of where I'm living, in the environment whereby it's very okay, very perfect for me to deliver a very excellent work. Unfortunately, my Fox exhibition, Sikiyama La Prodo, my arrival, I did like 15 works, you know. Then I sold like 12 works now, because people appreciate my work. That's why they do what they buy them. Okay, for example, if you can look at this, I could remember in Libya, we are like 4 boats that we leave on the same day. Okay. 2 boats arrive with rescue, which where I was the opportunity to be one of among them. On this situation, the other boat has sink inside the sea, whereby with the help of this person that wear life jacket, can jump into the river, jump into the sea, and try to rescue this woman that is going down on the sea. Not everybody that we can be able to rescue, but a little we can. But the rest of them, they are going down. So this one brings me my own creativity when I was sketching. And I remember, okay, this is one of the situations that has happened. And I tried to bring out this drawing. And then as well as sculpture, I sculpt this image. And also, the same situation. We rescue this guy because of his life jacket. And his brother as well, because of their life jacket. If not because of this life jacket, it's not possible to rescue, you know, to save them into our boat, you know. And also, this woman as well, if not because of his life jacket, you know, it's not possible to rescue his daughter and she as well. These are the situation that is occur during my, you know, journey. I put them in the sketches, and then after, I sculpt them out. This is a situation whereby we have rescued

by Italian government, whereby everybody we are relaxing, looking into the river, thinking, ha, many people have sink into this river. But with the help of God and with the help of the Italian government, we are among those that have a privilege, an opportunity to live. That's why everybody just be thinking, relaxing, you know. As you can see them, it's, I can't say that they are in a happy mode, no, but it kind of relax for everybody that inside this a big boat. This one, when we are was in desert, whereby no food, no anything to drink. So everybody was just sleeping on the bush, sleeping on the, you know, desert. So I've seen these two sisters, whereby there's no position for them to sleep. I can remember this in the afternoon like this. I saw them, you know, lie on there, you know, sleeping. So I remember all this, then I tried to imagine what happened and then try to put them in drawing. This is another project that I'm working on, that I want to deliver the sculpture and the drawing as well. Maybe by next month, another exhibition will start entirely. This one, in Italian, si chiama speranza. In English, hope, my hope, you know. In English, hope, it means, what is my hope in the environment where I'm living? What did I see? What is the motivation in the environment that I'm living, you know? I have a privilege that I'm living with immigration. They help me. They give me a house. But there are some immigrants that is not have opportunity. That the kind of opportunity that I'm having, you know. I saw them. When you go to Termini, you see them. When you go to all part of the Europe, you see them on the street, on the land whereby they don't have opportunity to live the way I'm living. With this, and I was like, okay, can I put this in sketches? I did like 4, 5, 3 sketches for the president of immigration. Right? And I said, wow, this is another project. And I'll try to approve it. Can you do more of this? Okay, see why. Okay, let's see the drawing first. I did like 10 to 15, 12 drawings, then they approve it, and then, okay, go and do the sculpture work. I finished all the sculpture work now, then we've transported everything for the cooking. The name of the cooking center, Sikiyama Paulelli. So everything is there now. They've cooked some. Some are still there. You know, we are waiting for, you know, to finish the cooking and the transport everything back to our center. These are the drawings of what I saw in Termini, on the street, on the bridge, after all this. You know. This on the street, whereby with his load, just thinking of where to go, you know. This one as well, in the street. When you go to Termini around 10, 11 in the night, if you see somebody like this sleeping on the bridge. Anche questo. And this, when I was in the school, when I was studying Italian language, on my way to school, I used to saw this person like this, you know, sitting down in one corner, then tried

to beg from the people, maybe it's not having money to heed or something, no. And this one as well, thinking of, she's tired, you know, where to go, you know. All this thing, I saw them, you know, with my naked eyes, you know. And this, wear no clothes, just only the blanket to cover their body, you know. For example, this time of cold, if someone is not have a home or is not having any blanket to cover his body, there's a lot of problem for such a person. Which is it is not, it is for me, I'm not used to be happy anytime I'm seeing this kind of situation. Understand? That's why despite the fact I may not be able to study communication when I was in school, but with this I can communicate because I can explain all what I, you know. So communication is part of me now because I can tell a story with, or I can explain all what I saw with my work, with my creativity. So that's why I drive myself. I still have a lot of things in my mind to deliver for people to see. Refugiality is a kind of project that is very interesting, whereby I have determination to help immigrants, you know, some immigrants like me. In a situation whereby if as an teacher or as an artist, if you don't have opportunity to teach someone like you or to let what is inside of you to pass it across another person, you are nobody. You know, you are nobody. But I want this to teach other person or other immigrant like me in a situation whereby they can stand on their own as the way I am. Now I can stand on my own with this project, with this my sculpture, you know, I'm living, okay. Then I still have money in my pocket to live as the way I want. With this project, I really need a supportive of the people. If they can help me to create a class for my colleagues or for my refugee like me, I'll be very happy in the sense that by the argilla and other materials now, starting the artwork class or artwork laboratory with them. Some people might not know that they have the skill. Somebody push it out on them. Some people, like me, I don't even know that I have the skill. Not until my teacher in school, my lecturer in school, they push it out on me. And okay, I have this talent. Okay, fine, good. So this is what I want to do for immigrant people like me. I donate one of my work to Papa Francesco because he is a person that is very, I don't know how to put it. It helps a lot, immigrant, because it's not all the experience, all the pain that we went through the journey. So, and I decided to appreciate him with giving him or donated this sculpture to him in terms of appreciation. I may not have opportunity to go to meet him directly and say, okay, sir, we thank you, we do this. No, but with the sculpture I gave him, I can

through this, I can thank him for all the effort on the immigrants and the refugees. My wish to you too, no, is as a student, firstly, you must know what you're doing. I have a courage, I have a purpose, and I have the determination that I want to be like this.

want to use this opportunity to give thanks to Almighty God and to give thanks to EU and to give thanks to Italian government, particularly. Because if not because of their rescue, if not because of their they help us, they take us from water, I cannot be able to sculpture, I cannot be able to think of anything. I give thanks to them, I appreciate them, and I love them. Thanks.

0: Three youths from North Africa are taking a walk around Largo di Torre Argentina in the Italian capital. With its Roma-era ruins, the square was one of Rome's most beautiful and located just a few hundred meters from Uninettuno University, where the students are attending engineering courses. Mostafa Kandel is from Egypt, while Salma Kabushi and Ryan Boorhill have come all the way from Morocco. All three are enrolled at the Uninettuno Online University in their respective countries and have been selected to take part in the Uninettuno Erasmus Foreign Exchange Program. The scheme is part of the broader Erasmus program sponsored by the European Union. For computer engineering and cybersecurity, student Kabushi, this is not the first experience of this kind. After a three-month stint as an Erasmus student in Rome last year, the 22-year-old from Rabat didn't hesitate to come back to the city.
1: I had the chance to be here first time, and I didn't hesitate to come here again. And also, studying in Uninettuno is very interesting because there is a new methodology and new strategy of teaching, which was very interesting for me.
0: Kandel, Kabushi, and Boorhill have chosen to live in three different neighborhoods of Rome and develop their own experiences of what the city has to offer. Kandel says this is his first time abroad. The 20-year-old left Cairo last September and will study in Rome until May, something he says he looks forward to as he's learning a new, forward-looking educational method. When I studied computer architecture in Egypt, we were studying the history of computers and how they were developed.

0: It's not a bad thing, as we could use this knowledge in microcontrollers, but it wasn't the most important thing to learn. We were looking at how computers were made in the 60s and 70s, but when I came to Italy to study the same subject, computer architecture, I saw that they're trying to develop new computers and making them faster. They're looking at the future, while we were stuck in the past, Kandel explains. The Erasmus program offers young people a unique opportunity to grow by socializing and meeting their peers from other countries and cultures, Uninettuno University Dean Maria Amata Garrito says.
1: Sono tanti, tanti elementi che riescono a rendere questo soggiorno in un paese europeo da parte degli studenti di paesi del mondo arabo, lo rendono diverso, ricco, ma ricco non solo perché 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
0: Software engineering student Borhill seconds these thoughts.
2: If you encounter other cultures and you discover oral moral values of other people, you get into a higher level of open-mindedness, which is overwhelming good.

Hello. Today's lesson is on the semiotics of graphic interfaces, basic notions. Topics: semiology of Ferdinand de Saussure, semiotics, Charles Sanders Peirce, Peirce and the user interface design, visual and semiotic syntax. Let us start with the semiology, which was a term coined by Ferdinand de Saussure. Ferdinand de Saussure

1957-1913 is generally recognized as the founder of modern European and not only European linguistics. The Cours de Linguistique Générale by Ferdinand de Saussure was published for the first time in 1916. It was a text that was composed and edited by two students of his, namely Charles Bailly and Abbé Séchier, and was based on the notes taken by these two students and other students at the three general linguistics courses held in Geneva by the master in the years 1906 and 7, 1908 and 9, and 1910-11. This is a real masterpiece of thought for modern linguistics. Of course, it's the fundamental text. According to Ferdinand de Saussure, who introduced the very notion of modern linguistics as the theory, the science of language, linguistics is the science that has as its object of study the human language, and more specifically a particular type of human language, namely natural languages, that is, languages used in human communities over the centuries. So a quantitative estimate of current historical natural languages in the world offers indications of the order of thousands of spoken and all written contemporary linguistic systems. As we know, linguistic systems are primarily oral. There are hundreds of natural languages spoken in communities that are only oral languages nowadays. Whereas, of course, the languages of Western countries, of more developed countries, have a fundamental writing system as established over the centuries even. So the human species possesses an almost unlimited capacity, faculty of creating and using languages made of words, and this faculty has to do primarily with verbal languages. Let us talk also briefly of verbal and non-verbal languages. So the language faculty includes the creation and use of non-verbal languages such as the kinesic language. For instance, the way we identify ourselves with gestures, postures, mimicry, and so on. The study of kinesic language is rather well established, has to do with the fact that the community recognizes a number of kinesic signs and postures, the way we sit at a table, or we stand in front of someone, or we sit in order to perform social functions, and so on. Proxemics has to do with the study of interactional postures, namely the way we recognize a role, for instance, of a person sitting at a table, or, for instance, the way two people may stay one with the other together, whether they are fiancés or they are friends or simply are people who know each other formally speaking. So distances are diverse. So it's a study of distances in social contexts that signify something. But it's also the study of urban proxemics, having to do with the way that buildings can go up vertically or horizontally. And finally, paralinguistics, which is a very, very important science. It has to do with the fact that we communicate not only by means of words, but also a number of paralinguistic signs, information, namely the way we can say, hey, ha, ha. Etc., a number of vocal information that has to do, for instance, with the fact that if I'm angry, my voice may rise, and if I am shy, I can have a different type of vocal realization. So artificial codes, so the faculty of language, non-verbal languages, includes artificial codes like the languages of mathematics, logic, and computer science. Computer science
is made up of languages, of non-verbal languages, based on binary systems, as you know, and so it belongs to the production by humankind of artificial code. Sign transpositions, such as those of the Morse alphabet, or even languages that are practiced, say, for instance, in South America or in Africa, whistle and tambourine languages that are often used for specific functions. For instance, whistle languages in certain areas of South America have to do with the fact that a fiancé may communicate with her fiancé by means of a set of whistles, and the fiancé cannot answer, cannot only listen to and interpret the production by his fiancé. Languages or codes such as natural and artificial languages and fall these fall within the faculty of language. What we mean is that the faculty of language is a very wide, specific human phenomenon. It has to do with the use, creation and use of natural languages as well as of non-verbal natural languages. Let us come to a very important definition by Saussure, a set of concepts, revolutionary concepts. Language, langue, parole, sign. We shall use the French version because it's the correspondence between langue and speech, or there is no English friend that corresponds exactly to the concept of langue. And the same is good for parole. Parole is not necessarily speech, so there is a bit of misunderstanding. We shall use the French version. So, a language, as a matter of fact, we should say langage, is a semiological faculty, and it produces different systems of signs, principal, specific, among all, as we said, historical and natural languages. The social and psychic dimension of language, this is very important, it was created, this analysis, by, it was introduced by Ferdinand de Saussure. So the social and psychic dimension of language is summarized by the notion of langue. Langue is rather the system that allows individuals of a social group to produce specific acts of parole, namely of speech. Speech has to do with the sharing of general rules that are included in the notion of langue. So the object of linguistics, according to Saussure, is the langue. The langue is a system of signs, let us pay attention to these notions, as double-sided entities, a phonic acoustic image defined as a signifier, signifiant, and a concept defined as meaning, namely le signifier. So the notion of sign as a double-sided entity, namely with a phonic acoustic substance, we communicate by means of sounds. And these sounds, organized into words and phrases and sentences, have to do with communication. So this double entity, if we go back to a simple word, of a phonic acoustic realization of something, of sounds meaning something, and the meaning conveyed by these sounds have to do with the this dichotomy signifiant signifier. In this image you can look at a dog, and this is the signifiant and the concept of dog signifier. But there is a mistake in a way. Why? Because this word, dog, does not have to do directly with this dog, beautiful dog, but all the typologies of dogs that have been mentioned in the history of communication, verbal communication in English. So of every type, whatever they are, namely with the concept, not with a specific referent, in this case, this beautiful dog. So be careful, the concept has a range of virtual realizations that belong, as a matter of fact, of the notion of langue.
it has come to a definition then of

semiology. According to Saussure, when we can hypothesize a science that studies the life of science in the context of social life. And he calls this science semiology. So the introduction of the idea that we signify by means of different codes is really a fantastic approach to the realization of the complexity of human communication. So the linguist's task is to define what makes the language, namely the natural language, a special system in the set of semiological facts. And this is what the cours de linguistique générale is about. Now let us come to a review question and try to list non-verbal communication codes in the contemporary social context. I try to find if you have found out something else besides the codes that we have mentioned. Let us come now to semiotics, and the words and the very notion of semiotics is related to Charles Sanders Peirce. Another genius, 1839-1914, American philosopher, logician and scientist, he coined the term semiotics. Peirce declared that anything can be a sign. Words, images, odors, objects, anything, so long as someone in some situation interprets it as standing for something other than itself. This is a rather curious and, of course, full of meaning interpretation. In other words, he says, by themselves, these tokens have no meaning. They are given meaning and thereby become signs only when they are interpreted. So it's the process of interpretation that transforms the human manifestation into a sign. If we apply an interpretation to some manifestation having to do with our sensory channels, then in that precise instant we have a sign. So let us come to Peirce's then semiotics, where the sign is represented by what has been defined the triad, semiotic triad. Namely, there is a sort of triangle, a representamen, which is the signifier, an object, and the interpreter, namely the subject that assigns a value to a manifestation of some kind of semiotic manifestation. Let us have an example of this application of the notion of sign to whatever product. In this case, it's an image, it's a photo of a pelican. Now, according to this interpretation by Peirce, the representation is the image of a pelican. The object is what we might also call the referent, physical referent, namely the pelican, and the interpretant has to do with the fact that the interpretant interprets this image as an aquatic bird with large beak and back to hold fish. Another important approach to the description of the world of semiotics has to do with the typology of signs. So the classification of signs by Peirce refers to these three types. Icons, he defines icons as signs that have some shared quality in common. Image and object, as the one we have just said, the pelican, the image of the pelican, of course, which is not a pelican, but it has to do with the pelican. Indices. Namely, there is a correspondence in facts. Namely, for instance, the smoke is a sign of fire. If there is fire, there should be smoke. In any case, reversing the statement, the smoke is a sign of fire. Symbols, conversational value between object and signifier. For instance, there is no necessity correlation between the sequence of sounds in tree or in table and the concept of tree and table. And also the arbitrary, it is being defined by Ferdinand de Saussure, arbitrary.

So this is the arbitrariness of the linguistic sign, as we said in Saussure. So as a review question, we propose what relationship is there between the sign as defined by Saussure and by Peirce? Just try to analyze, to think about it, and you can go deeper into it if you want to understand better this fantastic elaboration by the two scientists. Now let us come back to Peirce and the user as far as interface design, because in computer science the reference to specifically to Charles Sanders Peirce is fundamental. So Peirce's most relevant ideas for the user interface are his sign model, namely the semiotic triad, and his system of classification of signs based on the way they convey meaning, the way we have just seen. Now let us come to some definitions. This belong to this Department of Computer Sciences and Engineering of the University of California, San Diego, by Dana Dahlstrom and Vino Sumayawi. They say that an icon is a sign in which the representation is perceived as resembling, namely having some of the qualities of the object. In Peirce's words, such a sign refers to the object that it denotes merely by virtue of characters of its own, such as a lead pencil streak as represented as geometrical line. For example, they say, the trash can icon, in computer speak, is iconic of an actual trash can, and the action of moving a file icon into the trash can icon is iconic of the actual action of putting something in the trash. And also the sound effects, they say, usually played by buddies signing on and off a chat client are iconic of the actual sounds of a door opening and closing, respectively. They shriek, they do. If we think of a trash can, let me say, we can also imagine a sort of indexical relation. Why? Because the idea is if there is a trash can, then you can have trash to put inside, namely garbage, whatever it is. Then they introduce the notion of diagrammatic icon, which is a type of icon that preserves the geometric properties of the object. In this sense, they say the resemblance is not necessarily based on their similarity in appearance, but on the relationships between their parts. For example, they say the trash can icon, discussed previously, would be better described as being a diagrammatic icon. Let us come to index. An index is a sign in which the representation is in some way, physically or causally, directly connected to the object. So unlike an icon, an index has no significant resemblance to the object. Instead, there exists a law-like relationship between the representation X and the object Y. Namely, if X, there always or usually is a Y. It is for this reason, they say, that unedited photographs and video, which are indexical of the effect of light on the film, are often admissible as evidence, for instance, in trials. For example, trash can icon is indexical, it's just what we said before, of the process of deletion. Similarly, a diskette icon is indexical of the probe of the process of saving. So let us think, why is there this connection? We have a diskette, and the diskette doesn't mean diskette, means save. As we shall see, there are more relations, conceptual relations. They have to do with rhetoric. They have to do with metaphors and metonymies. We shall come to these other concepts in a while. So the blue screen, they say, of death is indexical of the computer having crashed,
Also, a person's username and password are together.

intoxicate that person, and hands can be used for authentication. Now, a symbol is a sign in which the relationship between the representation and the object is arbitrary or conventional. Namely, it must be learned, as in words. Words must be learned. There is no, as we say, no necessity of the correlation of sounds with a meaning having to do with a word. According to Peirce, such a sign is constituted as a sign merely or mainly by the fact that it is used and understood as such. This is the symbol of justice, and perhaps we might say that there is some link between the way the justice is blind and she's a woman, she uses a scale. So there is a semiotic correlation that goes behind the arbitrary relation of this image as a symbol of justice. For example, language is generally considered to be symbolic, as we said. But also, if you have a look at this, America Online, all kind of logos are symbolic of the companies they refer to. This is the logo of America Online's Running Man, and they are symbolic logos in general of the corresponding company. Also, using colors such as red, yellow, and green to represent the quality of connection, poor, fair, and excellent, respectively, in a network, status icon is symbolic. As you can see, we have a crossroads, and on the other side, we have the three colors, buttons, corresponding to the quality of connection. Review questions. What does the trashcan icon on the desktop mean, and why? Let us go back to what we have just said. Look for examples of icon, index, and symbol in Microsoft Word. Just explore the programs, the applications, and try to find out the correspondence of an icon with a specific image in the program. Let us come to visual and semiotic syntax, because there must be some rules, therefore some syntax underneath the use of icons. We think so. Let us start with visual syntax, but simply using an image. As you can see, this image tells us something, so it's science that turns into visualization to communicate information. This is, of course, has to do with health, and possibly we can tell from this image how the lungs of the person are interested of some kind, we hope not, of illness. So images communicate through sensory and logical means. The question is if something like a visual language exists. Since a language, according to linguistics, as we have just seen, and semiology in general, must contain a discrete units that are organized according to the rules, namely syntax, and images that seem to me instead polysemic, with multiple levels of meaning. So how do we manage this apparent non-correspondence? Now, let us look first at this image. We may say the rules have to do with the fact that color code, as it appears at the bottom of this image, corresponds to information linked in this graph and has to do with the interpretation, of course. So rules might have to refer to the number of colors, the use of colors, and the relations in this graph. This is a photo. If we should apply an interpretation to this photo, we would be puzzled, because we could simply say what appears in the photo. I mean, this man with a cigar, another man holding a photo camera, and a lady hinting at something, and another man in the background. But of course, semiotically speaking, how should we interpret this picture? We might say
It has to do with a tourist stop at a place. Oh, we might say there is an incident going on, then the lady hints at the incident, and so on. So there is another question. It has to do with disciplinary specific views. Each discipline has a particular implementation objective, and this is very important. Scientific visualization, for instance, mapping physical phenomena in 2D or 3Ds. Visualization of information, analysis and transformation of non-territorial data in visual form for cognition. Geographical information systems, cartographic framework, which is a familiar way to map data. Art has to do with aesthetics and complexity and with culturally significant results. And architecture, to transmit both information and effects. Let us come then to a notion that we shall develop also later on. It has to do with multimedia, multimodal architecture. Why? Because multimedia imply the use of different means of communication and channels of communication and science, of course, and multimodality has to do with the way we interpret these different signs, putting them together, such as in cartoons, in advertisements, and so on. So the search perspectives of visual information in the web requires innovative ways of representing knowledge related to the different types of visual messages. Still and moving images, drawings, videos. This has to do with multimedia and multimodality approach to the analysis of web architectures. So the interpretation of these languages and their integration with the verbal language requires the user a syncretic understanding and the designer a psychological approach connected to the notion of multimodality. Let us make a bit of comment on this representation of information. So the user has to apply a syncretic understanding, comprehension of a video, for instance, of a multimedia. And the question is, how does this happen? And on the side of the designer has to represent to himself from a psychological viewpoint, what is the process of interpretation of a multimedia product? So as a review question, we say search the web for examples of graphical display for different scientific disciplines, which is a good exercise. And summing up, the semiotics of graphical interfaces is a fundamental conceptual tool for the architecture of content and communication. This is a very basic statement. The development of implications and applications in the digital domain in graphical interfaces is due to the work of De Saussure and Peirce. So these two researchers, geniuses of the last century, certainly have established a very sound ground for the theory of general communication and also digital communication. Visual communication broadens the horizons of web architectures that require a representation of knowledge in the use of digital multimedia with completely new application horizons. Let us come to the summary review questions. Try to list non-verbal communication codes, as we said, in the contemporary social context. And what does the trash can icon on the desktop mean and why? Look for examples of icon, index, and symbol in Microsoft Word. And what relationship is there between the signs as defined by Saussure and by Peirce? And search the web for examples of graphical display for different scientific disciplines. With this, we have concluded our lesson. And if you have any questions and we want to have some references, additional references to the ones we have given, you can certainly apply to the portal, as I said, and we shall welcome you.

The International Telematic University, UniNettuno, was born from the Nettuno model, Network per l'Università Ovunque, active in Italy since 1992, and from the success of the European project MedNetU, Mediterranean Network of Universities. The 31 MedNetU partner universities from 11 Mediterranean countries, Algeria, Egypt, France, Jordan, Greece, Italy, Lebanon, Morocco, Syria, Tunisia, and Turkey, coordinated by Nettuno, have given life to a real technological network based on the use of digital satellites. Today, all partners can produce, broadcast, and receive educational contents on television and the internet. A technological network that is supported by a network of minds who know how to connect and share their knowledge, and who jointly created the International Telematic University, UniNettuno, and developed a virtual space for higher education

0: and for the circulation of knowledge in the Euro-Mediterranean.
1: Dichiaro aperta.
0: I declare the 2005-2006 academic year is now open, the first year of the International Telematic University, Uninetuno. The International Telematic University, Uninetuno, is a great university where, within the real and virtual spaces of the internet, the best professors from the most prestigious universities of the world deliver their lectures in several languages in the following subjects: engineering, literature, international law, economics, psychology, media and communication. Students can attend the university with no space or time limits. Anywhere in the world, you can choose whether to study in Italian, Arabic, English, French, or Greek, achieving a study title recognized in Italy, in Europe, and other countries throughout the Mediterranean. On uninetunouniversity.net, in the didactic cyberspace, students can access the various learning environments, follow digitalized video lessons that are connected in a multimedial, hypertextual, and interactive way to books, texts, bibliographies, citographies, exercises, and virtual labs. On the satellite channel Uninetuno University and on the web TV of the university, it is possible to follow the video lessons 24 hours a day. In the virtual classrooms, professors and tutors interact with students and check their learning progress. Through forums and chats, minds are connected and knowledge is exchanged. The Uninetuno learning environment, realized by the university itself after many years of research, is appreciated around the world, as proved by the agreement signed in November 2013 in Brussels with the ASD, Aerospace and Defense Industry Association, who, through a careful selection made at the global level, chooses the Uninetuno as its platform to realize distance teaching courses by which quality standards are certified for work in the fields of the aerospace industry. Uninetuno will provide educational models, software, and platform, says Director Lesman, and will provide the course contents. Today, Uninetuno students come from 104 different countries from around the world. It's a global university that spread its technological poles in several countries, such as Rabat, Morocco, on the 14th of March, 2006. In Cairo, Egypt, on the 15th of June, 2006. In Tunis, Tunisia, on the 24th of August, 2007. In Iraq, May 2011, where four technological poles were set up in Erbil, Baghdad, Thaiqar, and Basra. Here, the International Telematic University, Uninetuno, trains young Iraqi entrepreneurs long distance. In Cairo, Egypt, on the 26th of October, 2008, in the presence of the President of the Italian Republic, Giorgio Napolitano, an important academic agreement was signed, which allows Egyptian students to attend, at distance, the International Telematic University, Uninetuno, and, after a training period spent in selected Italian companies, are awarded a study title recognized in Italy, in Europe, and Egypt. On the premises of Helwan University, Uninetuno students receive their degrees. What I learned from this experience is that I always have to think with my own head. A model of cooperation for which Italy should pride herself, says Egypt's educational minister. 48 out of 50 of us have already found jobs here in Cairo. With the signature of an agreement between Uninetuno and Al-Hakawayin University in Frane in October 2012, a consortium aimed at the realization of an Italian-Moroccan distance university for the development of distance education in Africa jointly with universities of Morocco as well as other regional universities was proclaimed. Not only a university, Uninetuno is engaged in helping overcome illiteracy in some countries in the Arab world. Rabat, Morocco, on the 14th of May, 2009. The authorities of the governments and institutions of Italy and Morocco sign an agreement aimed at airing on Moroccan national television the course of 150 hours of video lessons, I Learn Arabic, The Treasure of the Letters, designed by Maria Amata Garito and realized by Rashid Benghaji, aimed at teaching, through a new pedagogic model, how to read and write in Arabic to the adult illiterate population of Morocco on television. Thanks to its engagement in several international research projects, the International Telematic University, Uninetuno, is constantly evolving. On www.uninetunouniversity.net,

Net. Knowledge and culture move without boundaries. The access to knowledge is democratized, and the doors of dialogue among European and the Arab world are now open. New professions are created, new knowledge arises, and new values are shared.

My name is Fasasi Abidin Tunde. I'm from Nigeria. I studied fine art and I specialize on sculpture. I spent 5 years in my school. When I finished my school in 2015, I have a problem with the political party in Nigeria. With this, I have to leave Nigeria in order to save, to go where I can save my life. My family, I love them so much because my mother, my father, they spent a lot of money on me to let me acquire knowledge. They give me strength. I spent like 5 years in school, purposely because of this artwork. If not because of this problem I'm having, okay. But with this, as an artist, artists need an environment whereby you can relax, settle their brain for us to think very well. If you are not in an institution whereby you can think very well, you cannot be able to deliver any message or any story. I started my painting when I was 12 years old. Although I don't know that I have this talent in me, until I find myself in this field of art. Because when I was trying to gain admission into university, I wanted to study a mass communication. You know, speaking on the television, speaking on the radio, you know, kind of journalist, you know. But unfortunately, the admission came out and then they gave me fine art. Although before I was kind of able to draw something, you know, all this thing. And I think as a person who wants to do a communication, how can I achieve all this aspect of art? Okay, with my determination, with my courage, with my everything, with my effort, I can able to, you know, to drive out all what inside of me. With the help of my lecturers, you know, I can able to, you know, drive drive it out in me. So that's why I become an artist today, specialize in sculpture and painting. When I was in school, there is a course named History of Art. The main mention of Italy, because Italy is one of the great artworks where we can see Michelangelo and some other artists like that. I don't even think maybe I can come to Italy. But when I finish my school with all this problem, I don't even know where I'm going.

But I'm going towards looking for a place whereby I can at least save my life. Because known in as in there's no contact with my family again. Okay, during this problem, my father just called me. First, I said, "Where are you?" So he said, "Okay, now me, my wife, your sister, your brother, we are run away. You, too, as a man, you have to find your way." Okay, with this, I don't even just only one cloth and me. What can I do? Just with the little money I have, just go directly somewhere in order to, save my life, Until I find myself in Libya. Libya is just like from frying pan to fire, whereby government of Libya is they are crazy, in terms of a lot of every day bomb, killing. This is another problem. I'm running from another problem. Another problem. So now I hear that, hey, there is another way out. Maybe I can go to Italy, or is it by aeroplane? Is it big ship whereby you can relax yourself? The person said, no. Just by very comfortable ship like this, in 2, 3 minutes, you reach Italy. Okay. One night, like they just wake me up in desert. Fantastic, come. Now, you need to leave now. With who? With what? Just come. In one boat. In English, we used to call it bloom bloom. Like we are like 130 person inside one bloom bloom, whereby if anything touches like this, inside is air. It is not like wood, or it's not like something that is very, it is fragile. Everybody just remove the belt, remove the shoe, use one rope to tie your this thing. Just load everybody, just load. Because when you sit down like this, you open your legs like this, another person will sit. That person will open his leg, another person was in the situation we have, but it's very, very, it's not conducive enough. Despite the fact they load everybody on that night. Now, we find ourselves, in a situation whereby, unfortunately, two boats sink, and then we rescue, maybe 20 people in such a way that we cannot be able to rescue the rest of people, Then we spent like 7 hours on the sea before we were able to reach an Italian rescue to rescue us, That's it. My personal life, my journey changed my artwork because a lot of experience throughout my journey. Because I have never seen this kind of journey before. Even the sea, Mediterranean Sea, I have never seen a kind of a sea that is very large before. Talk less of swimming inside the river or inside the pool. No. Until I find myself in this short a situation. But I give thanks to Almighty God that, with the help of the Italian government, with the help of the EU, that saved our opportunity to rescue by them. With this, as an artist, I arrive at Sicilia. After then, they transfer me to Foggia.

So when I was in Foggia, in a situation whereby in a camp, you know, a situation whereby I can relax myself, try to recollect all what is happening in desert and the sea, whereby, you know, all those things. Now try to go and buy a pencil, then try to record, you know, try to sketch, you know. I keep all these sketches, but I still try to show my skill when I was in Foggia. But they are trying their best. But unfortunately, when I got my document, they transferred me from Foggia to Roma here. They transferred me to this organization, Immigration, with the knowledge I'm having. I told them that I was a sculptor. I'm a sculptor. They don't even believe me. Up until one of my teacher, teaching me in Italian language, dropped one clay outside. And now, extra, can I take this clay? See. I take the clay, and within 2, 3 days, I try to mold. Oh, wow, this is incredible. Okay, they now started to help me. Okay, what can you do? A little explain to the people about your. Okay, I have the sketches already. Then I still have another thing, draw, you know, to make it like 15 drawings now. I started my. They help me with the clay, with the material, all the materials that are needed. They help me with everything. Now started sculpt, you know, with the help of un'artista, si chiama Elena and Lou. Elena, she is a painter. While Lou, she is a sculptor, Italiano. They came into my studio because they gave me a small studio where I'm working. They came into my studio. Oh, wow, this is incredible. Okay, Fasasi, in Italian, can you join the African art and Italian art together? Okay, see. Okay, try it. Let's see what's going to happen. That's why my sculpture changed with the one I'm using before, with the supportive of theirs and my own creativities. That's why I drive in sculpture, then painting. Sculpture, after cooking, then paint. That's why my sculpture changed. I have a friend that we are living together because we are all together. If anybody needs help, you know, we can share, or you know, if you need something, give you. I need something, they give me. Most especially in the supportive of me in immigration, they helps me a lot. They help me a lot, you know, in the situation whereby. They make me famous to let people know me and my work. In time of food, in time of money, in time of clothes, in time of where I'm living, in environment whereby it's very okay, very perfect for me to deliver a very excellent work. Unfortunately, my first exhibition, si chiama La Prodo, my arrival. I did like 14, 15 works, you know. Then I sold like 12 works now because people appreciate my work. That's why they do what? They buy them. Okay, for example, if you can look at this, I could remember

and Libya, we are like four boats that will leave on the same day. Okay. Two boats arrive with rescue, which where I was opportunity to be one of among them. On this situation, the other boat has sink inside the sea, whereby with the help of this person that wear life jacket can jump into the river, jump into the sea, and try to rescue this woman that is going down on the sea. Not everybody that we can be able to rescue, but a little we can. But the rest of them, they are going down. So this one brings me my own creativity when I was sketching. And I remember, okay, this is one of the situations that has happened. And I tried to bring out this drawing. And then as well as sculpture, I sculpt this image. And also, the same situation, we rescue this guy because of his life jacket and his brother as well, because of their life jacket. If not because of this life jacket, it's not possible to rescue, you know, to save them into our boat, you know. And also, this woman as well, if not because of his life jacket, you know, it's not possible to rescue his daughter and she as well. These are the situation that is occur during my, you know, journey. I put them in the sketches, and then after, I sculpt them out. This is a situation whereby we have rescued by Italian government. Whereby everybody, we are relaxing, looking into the river, thinking, ha, many people have sunk into this river. But with the help of God and with the help of Italian government, we are among those that have a privilege, an opportunity to live. That's why everybody just be thinking, relaxing, you know. As you can see them, it's, I can't say that they are in a happy mode, no, but it kind of relax for everybody that inside this a big boat. This one, when we are was in desert, whereby no food, no anything to drink. So everybody was just sleeping on the bush, sleeping on the, you know, desert. So I've seen these two sisters, whereby there's no position for them to sleep. I can remember this in the afternoon like this. I saw them lie on there, you know, sleeping. So I remember all this, then I tried to imagine what happened and then try to put them in drawing. This is another project that I'm working on, that I want to deliver the sculpture and the drawing as well. Maybe by next month, another exhibition will start entirely. This one in Italian si chiama speranza. In English, hope. My hope. You know? In English, hope, it means, what is my hope in the environment where I'm living? What did I see? What is the motivation in the environment that I'm living? You know, I have a privilege that I'm living with immigration. They helps me. They give me a house. But there are some immigrants that is not have opportunity, that the kind of opportunity that I'm having, you know. I saw them, when you go to Termini, you see them. When you

go to all part of the Europe, you see them on the street, on the land whereby they don't have opportunity to live the way I'm living. With this, and I'll say, okay, can I put this in sketches? I did like 4, 5, 3 sketches for the president of immigration. You know? And I'll say, wow, this is another project. And I'll try to approve it. Can you do more of this? Okay, see why. Okay, let's see the drawing first. I did like 10 to 15, 12 drawings, then they approve it, and then, okay, go and do the sculpture work. I finished all the sculpture work now, then we've transported everything for the cooking. The name of the cooking center, Sikiyama Paulelli. So everything is there now. They've cooked some. Some are still there. You know, we are waiting for, you know, to finish the cooking and the transport everything back to our center. These are the drawings of what I saw in Germany, on the street, on the bridge. After all this, you know. This on the street, whereby it is load, just thinking of where to go, you know. This one as well, in the street. When you go to Germany around 10, 11 in the night, if you see somebody like this sleeping on the bridge, Anche questo, and this, when I was in the school, when I was studying Italian language, on my way to school, I used to saw this person like this, you know, sitting down in one corner, then try to beg from the people, maybe he's not having money to eat or something, you know. And this one as well, thinking of she's tired, you know, where to go, you know. All these things I saw them, you know, with my naked eyes, you know. And this, wear no clothes, just only the blanket to cover their body, you know. For example, this time of cold, if someone is not have a home or is not having any blanket to cover his body, there's a lot of problem for a short person. Which is for me, I'm not used to be happy anytime I'm seeing this kind of situation. Understand? That's why I may not be able to study communication when I was in school, but with this I can communicate because I can explain all what I, you know. So communication is part of me now because I can tell a story with, or I can explain all what I saw with my work, with my creativity. So that's why I drive myself. I still have a lot of things in my mind to deliver for people to see. Refugee Arty is a kind of project that is very interesting, whereby I have determination to help immigrants, you know, some immigrants like me. In a situation whereby if as an teacher or as an artist, if you don't have opportunity to teach someone like you or to let what is inside of you to pass it across another person, you are nobody. You know, you are nobody. But I want this to teach other person or other immigrants like me in a situation whereby they can stand on their own as the way I am.

Now I can start on my own with this project, with this my sculpture. You know, I'm living okay. Then I still have money in my pocket to live as way I want. With this project, I really need a supportive of the people. If they can help me to create a class for my colleagues or for my refugee like me, I'll be very happy in the sense that by the argilla and other materials now, starting the artwork class or artwork laboratory with them. Some people might not know that they have the skill. Somebody push it out on them. Some people, like me, I don't even know that I have the skill. Not until my teacher in school, my lecturer in school, they push it out on me. And okay, I have this talent. Okay, fine, good. So this is what I want to do for immigrant people like me. I donate one of my work to Papa Francesco because he is a person that is very, I don't know how to put it. It helps a lot, immigrant. Because it's not all the experience, all the pain that we went through the journey. So, and I decided to appreciate him with giving him or donated this sculpture to him in terms of appreciation. I may not have opportunity to go to meet him directly and say, okay, sir, we thank you, we do this. No, but with the sculpture I gave him, I can, through this, I can thank him for all the effort on the immigrants and the refugees. My wish to you too, no, as a student, firstly, you must know what we're doing. Have a courage, have a purpose, and have the determination that I want to be like this. You know, when you have a purpose and you don't work towards your purpose, that's your purpose is meaningless. When you have a aim and you don't work towards that, your aim, your purpose is meaningless. You know, so you have to be very work hard in order to achieve a great something or great level in life. I want to use this opportunity to give thanks to Almighty God, and to give thanks to EU, and to give thanks to Italian government, particularly. Because they help us, they take us from water. I cannot be able to sculpture, I cannot be able to think of anything. I give thanks to them, I appreciate them, and I love them. Thanks.

Hello. Today's lesson is on the semiotics of graphic interfaces, basic notions. Topics are semiology of Ferdinand de Saussure, semiotics, Charles Sanders Peirce, Peirce and the user interface design, visual and semiotic syntax. Let us start with the semiology, which was a term coined by Ferdinand de Saussure. Ferdinand de Saussure, 1857-1913, is generally recognized as the founder of modern European and not only European linguistics. The Cours de Linguistique Générale by Ferdinand de Saussure was published for the first time in 1916. It was a text that was composed and edited by two students of his, namely Charles Bailly and Albert Sechier, and was based on the notes taken by these two students and other students at the three general linguistics courses held in Geneva by the master in the years 1906 and 7, 1908 and 9, and 1910-11. This is a

real masterpiece of thought for modern linguistics, of course, is the fundamental text. According to Ferdinand de Saussure, who introduced the very notion of modern linguistics as the theory, the science of language, linguistics is the science that has as its object of study the human language, and more specifically a particular type of human language, namely natural languages. That is, languages used in human communities over the centuries. So a quantitative estimate of current historical natural languages in the world offers indications of the order of thousands of spoken and all written contemporary linguistic systems. As we know, linguistic systems are primarily oral. There are hundreds of natural languages spoken in communities that are only oral languages nowadays. Whereas, of course, the languages of Western countries, of more developed countries, have a fundamental writing system as established over the centuries even. So the human species possesses an almost unlimited capacity, faculty of creating and using languages made of words, and this faculty has to do primarily with verbal languages. Let us talk also briefly of verbal and non-verbal languages. So the language faculty includes the creation and use of non-verbal languages such as the kinesic language, for instance, the way we identify ourselves with gestures, postures, mimicry, and so on. The study of kinesic language is rather well established, has to do with the fact that the community recognizes a number of kinesic signs and postures, the way we sit at a table, or we stand in front of someone, or we sit in order to perform social functions, and so on. Proxemics has to do with the study of interactional postures, namely the way we recognize a role, for instance, of a person sitting at a table, or, for instance, the way two people may stay one with the other together, whether they are fiancés or they are friends or simply are people who know each other formally speaking. So distances are diverse. So it's a study of distances in social contexts that signify something. But it's also the study of urban proxemics, having to do with the way that buildings can go up vertically or horizontally. And finally, paralinguistics, which is a very, very important size. It has to do with the fact that we communicate not only by means of words, but also a number of paralinguistic signs, information, namely the way we can say, hey, ha, ha. Etc., a number of vocal information that has to do, for instance, with the fact that if I'm angry, my voice may rise, and if I am shy, I can have a different type of vocal realization. So artificial codes, so the faculty of language, non-verbal languages, includes artificial codes like the languages of mathematics, logic, and computer science. Computer science is made up of languages, of non-verbal languages, based on binary systems, as you know, and so it belongs to the production by humankind of artificial code. Sign transpositions, such as those of the Morse alphabet, or even languages that are practiced, say, for instance, in South America or in Africa, whistle and tambourine languages that are often used for specific functions. For instance, whistle languages in
certain area of South America have to do with the fact that a fiancé may communicate with her her fiancé by means of a set of whistles, and the fiancé cannot answer, cannot only listen to,

and interpret the production by his fiancée. Languages or codes such as natural and artificial languages and fall these fall within the faculty of language. What we mean is that the faculty of language is a very wide, specific human phenomenon. It has to do with the use, creation and use of natural languages as well as of non-verbal natural languages. Let us come to a very important definition by Saussure, a set of concepts, revolutionary concepts. Language, langue, parole, sign. We shall use the French version because it's the correspondence between langue and speech, or there is no English friend that corresponds exactly to the concept of langue. And the same is good for parole. Parole is not necessarily speech, so there is a bit of misunderstanding. We shall use the French version. So, a language, as a matter of fact, we should say langage, is a semiological faculty, and it produces different systems of signs, principal or specific among all, as we said, historical and natural languages. The social and psychic dimension of language, this is very important, it was created, this analysis, by, it was introduced by Ferdinand de Saussure. So the social and psychic dimension of language is summarized by the notion of langue. Langue is rather the system that allows individuals of a social group to produce specific acts of parole, namely of speech. Speech has to do with the sharing of general rules that are included in the notion of langue. So the object of linguistics, according to Saussure, is the langue. The langue is a system of signs, let us pay attention to these notions, as double-sided entities, a phonic acoustic image defined as a signifier, signifiant, and a concept defined as meaning, namely le signifier. So the notion of sign as a double-sided entity, namely with a phonic acoustic substance, we communicate by means of sounds. And these sounds, organized into words and phrases and sentences, have to do with communication. So this double entity, if we go back to a simple word, of a phonic acoustic realization of something, of sounds meaning something, and the meaning conveyed by these sounds have to do with the this dichotomy signifiant signifier. In this image, you can look at a dog, and this is the signifiant, and the concept of dog signifier. But there is a mistake in a way. Why? Because this word, dog, does not have to do directly with this dog, beautiful dog, but all the typologies of dogs that have been mentioned in the history of communication, verbal communication in English. So of every type, whatever they are, namely with the concept, not with a specific referent, in this case, this beautiful dog. So be careful, the concept has a range of virtual realizations that belong, as a matter of fact, of the notion of langue. Let us come to a definition then of a semiology. According to Saussure, when we can hypothesize a science that studies the life of science in the context of social life. And he calls this science semiology. So the introduction of the idea that we signify by means of different codes is really a fantastic approach to the realization of the complexity of human communication. So the linguist's task is to define what makes the language, namely the natural language, a special system in the set of semiological facts. And this is what the Cours de Linguistique Générale is about. Now let us come to a review question and try to list
non-verbal communication codes in the contemporary social context. I try to find if you have found out something else besides the codes that we have mentioned. Let us come now to semiotics, and the words and the very notion of semiotics is related to Charles Sanders Peirce. Another genius, 1839-1914, American philosopher, logician, and scientist, he coined the term semiotics. Peirce declared that anything can be a sign. Words, images, odors, objects, anything, so long as someone in some situation interprets it as standing for something other than itself. This is a rather curious and, of course, full of meaning interpretation. In other words, he says, by themselves, these tokens have no meaning. They are given meaning and thereby become signs only when they are interpreted. So it's the process of interpretation that transforms the human manifestation into a sign. If we apply an interpretation to some manifestation having to do with our sensory channels, then in that precise instant we have a sign. So let us come to Peirce's then semiotics, where the sign is represented by what has been defined the triad, semiotic triad. Namely, there is a sort of triangle, a representamen, which is the signifier, an object, and the interpretant. Namely, the subject that assigns a value to a manifestation of some kind of semiotic manifestation. Let us have an example of this application of the notion of sign to whatever product. In this case, it's an image, it's a photo of a pelican. Now, according to this interpretation by Peirce, the representation is the image of a pelican. The object is what we might also call the referent, physical referent, namely the pelican. And the interpretant has to do with the fact that the interpretant interprets this image as an aquatic bird with large beak and back to hold fish. Another important approach to the description of the world of semiotics has to do with the typology of signs. So the classification of signs by Peirce refers to these three types. Icons, he defines icons as signs that have some shared quality in common. Image and object, as the one we have just said, the pelican, the image of the pelican, of course, which is not a pelican, but it has to do with the pelican. Indices, namely, there is a correspondence in facts. Namely, for instance, the smoke is a sign of fire. If there is fire, there should be smoke. In any case, reversing the statement, the smoke is a sign of fire. Symbols, conventional value between object and signifier. For instance, there is no necessity correlation between the sequence of sounds in tree or in table and the concept of tree and table. And also the arbitrary, it is being defined by Ferdinand de Saussure, arbitrariness. So this is the arbitrariness of the linguistic sign, as we said in Saussure. So as a review question, I would propose, what relationship is there between the sign as defined by Saussure and by Peirce? Just try to analyze, to think about it, and you can go deeper into it if you want to understand better this fantastic elaboration by the two scientists. Now let us come back to Peirce and the user as far as interface design. Because in computer science, the reference to specifically to Charles Sanders Peirce is fundamental.
Some Perseus's most relevant ideas for the user interface are his sign model, namely the semiotic triad, and his system of classification of signs based on the way they convey meaning, the way we have just seen. Now let us come to some definitions. These belong to this Department of Computer Sciences and Engineering of the University of California, San Diego, by Dana Dahlstrom and Vino Sumayawi. They say that an icon is a sign in which the representation is perceived as resembling, namely having some of the qualities of the object. In Perseus's words, such a sign refers to the object that it denotes merely by virtue of characters of its own, such as a lead pencil streak as represented as geometrical line. For example, they say, the trash can icon, in computer speak, is iconic of an actual trash can, and the action of moving a file icon into the trash can icon is iconic of the actual action of putting something in the trash. And also the sound effects, they say, usually played by buddies signing on and off a chat client, are iconic of the actual sounds of a door opening and closing, respectively. They shriek, they do. If we think of a trash can, let me say, we can also imagine a sort of indexical relation. Why? Because the idea is if there is a trash can, then you can have trash to put inside, namely garbage, whatever it is. Then they introduce the notion of diagrammatic icon, which is a type of icon that preserves the geometric properties of the object. In this sense, they say the resemblance is not necessarily based on their similarity in appearance, but on the relationships between their parts. For example, they say the trash can icon, discussed previously, would be better described as being a diagrammatic icon. Let us come to index. An index is a sign in which the representation is in some way, physically or causally, directly connected to the object. So unlike an icon, an index has no significant resemblance to the object. Instead, there exists a law-like relationship between the representation X and the object Y. Namely, if X, there always or usually is a Y. It is for this reason, they say, that unedited photographs and video, which are indexical of the effect of light on the film, are often admissible as evidence, for instance, in trials. For example, trash can icon is indexical, it's just what we said before, of the process of deletion. Similarly, a diskette icon is indexical of the process of saving. So let us think, why is there this connection? We have a diskette, and the diskette doesn't mean diskette, it means save. As we shall see, there are more relations, conceptual relations. They have to do with rhetoric. They have to do with metaphors and metonymies. We shall come to these other concepts in a while. So the blue screen, they say, of death is indexical of the computer having crashed. Also, a person's username and password are together indexical of that person, and hence can be used for authentication. Now, a symbol is a sign in which the relationship between the representation and the object is arbitrary or conventional. Namely, it must be learned. As in words, words must be learned. There is no, as we said, no necessity of the correlation of sounds with a meaning having to do with a word. According to Peirce, such a sign is constituted as a sign merely or mainly by the fact that it is used and understood as such.
This is the symbol of justice, and perhaps we might say that there is some link between the way the justice is blind, and she's a woman, she uses a scale. So there is a semiotic correlation that goes behind the arbitrary relation of this image as a symbol of justice. For example, language is generally considered to be symbolic, as we said. But also, if you have a look at this, America Online, all kind of logos are symbolic of the companies they refer to. This is the logo of America Online's Running Man, and they are symbolic logos in general of the corresponding company. Also, using colors such as red, yellow, and green to represent the quality of connection, poor, fair, and excellent, respectively, in a network, status icon is symbolic. As you can see, we have a crossroads, and on the other side, we have the three colors, buttons, corresponding to the quality of connection. Review questions. What does the trashcan icon on the desktop mean, and why? Let us go back to what we have just said. Look for examples of icon, index, and symbol in Microsoft Word. Just explore the programs, the applications, and try to find out the correspondence of an icon with a specific image in the program. Let us come to visual and semiotic syntax, because there must be some rules, therefore some syntax underneath the use of icons. We think so. Let us start with visual syntax, but simply using an image. As you can see, this image tells us something, so it's science that turns into visualization to communicate information. This is, of course, has to do with health, and possibly we can tell from this image how the lungs of the person are interested of some kind, we hope not, of illness. So images communicate through sensory and logical means. The question is if something like a visual language exists. Since a language, according to linguistics, as we have just seen, and semiology in general, must contain a discrete units that are organized according to the rules, namely syntax, and images that seem to me instead polysemic, with multiple levels of meaning. So how do we manage this apparent non-correspondence? Now, let us look, for instance, at this image. We may say the rules have to do with the fact that color code, as it appears at the bottom of this image, corresponds to information linked in this graph, and has to do with the interpretation, of course. So rules might have to refer to the number of colors, the use of colors, and the relations in this graph. This is a photo. If we should apply an interpretation to this photo, we would be puzzled, because we could simply say what appears in the photo. I mean, this man with a cigar, another man holding a photo camera, and a lady hinting at something, and another man in the background. But of course, semiotically speaking, how should we interpret this picture? We might say it has to do with a tourist stop at a place. Or we might say there is an incident going on, and the lady hints at the incident, and so on. So there is another question. It has to do with disciplinary specific views. Each discipline has a particular implementation objective, and this is very important. Scientific visualization, for instance, mapping physical phenomena in 2D or 3D. Visualization of information, analysis and transformation of non-territorial data in visual form for cognition.
geographical information systems, cartographic framework, which is a familiar way to map data. Art has to do with aesthetics and complexity and with culturally significant results. And architecture to transmit both information and effects. Let us come then to a notion that we shall develop also later on. It has to do with multimedia, multimodal architecture. Why? Because multimedia imply the use of different means of communication and channels of communication and science, of course, and multimodality has to do with the way we interpret these different signs, putting them together, such as in cartoons, in advertisements, and so on. So the search perspectives of visual information in the web requires innovative ways of representing knowledge related to the different types of visual messages. Still and moving images, drawings, videos. This has to do with multimedia and multimodality approach to the analysis of web architectures. So the interpretation of these languages and their integration with the verbal language requires the user a syncretic understanding and the designer a psychological approach connected to the notion of multimodality. Let us make a bit of comment on this representation of information. So the user has to apply a syncretic understanding, comprehension of a video, for instance, of a multimedia. And the question is, how does this happen? And on the side of the designer has to represent to himself from a psychological viewpoint, what is the process of interpretation of a multimedia product? So as a review question, we say search the web for examples of graphical display for different scientific disciplines, which is a good exercise. And summing up, the semiotics of graphical interfaces is a fundamental conceptual tool for the architecture of content and communication. This is a very basic statement. The development of implications and applications in the digital domain in graphical interfaces is due to the work of De Saussure and Peirce. So these two researchers, geniuses of the last century, certainly have established a very sound ground for the theory of general communication and also digital communication. Visual communication broadens the horizons of web architectures that require a representation of knowledge in the use of digital multimedia with completely new application horizons. Let us come to the summary review questions. Try to list non-verbal communication codes, as we said, in the contemporary social context. And what does the trash can icon on the desktop mean and why? Look for examples of icon, index, and symbol in Microsoft Word. And what relationship is there between the signs as defined by Saussure and by Peirce? And search the web for examples of graphical display for different scientific disciplines. With this, we have concluded our lesson. And if you have any questions and we want to have some references, additional references to the ones we have given, you can certainly apply to the portal, as I said, and we shall welcome you.